0: Live from the MyGrandForksNow.com newsroom, this is Juice FM News.
1: I'm Storm Lenny. A wildfire burning just south of Creston in northern Idaho is being closely watched by the BC Wildfire Service. The Upper Smith Fire has burned more than 630 hectares and is now 15% contained. Evacuation orders were issued for nearby communities in Idaho on Tuesday. The BC Wildfire Service says no local resources have been sent to assist, and there are currently no evacuation alerts anticipated in British Columbia as a result. The fire service says it's continuing to coordinate with U.S. partners while closely monitoring the blaze. Wildfire season in BC is in full force, with over 130 active blazes province-wide. While the last 2 weeks have seen significant wildfire activity, BC Forest Minister Ravi Parmar says a slow start to the season allowed firefighters more time to prepare.
2: You know, we did have a bit of a calmer start to the wildfire season, and so that did provide us the opportunity to be able to do more training and provide more support on the ground, especially with new wildland firefighters coming in. But the last 2 weeks has been intense, without a doubt. And so we continue to invest in our people, continue to invest in our resources and our capability, but there are very challenging conditions.
1: Parmar is also calling on residents to do their part to prevent fires and adhere to all campfire bans and restrictions. The city of Nelson has changed how it monitors and draws water from Anderson Creek after part of it ran dry during emergency repairs last August. The city says an environmental assessment found naturally occurring underground water losses contributed to the problem, which left numerous fish dead. It's now installed another flow monitoring station, raised the minimum creek flow during water diversion, and adopted more conservative operating procedures. Meanwhile, Fisheries and Oceans Canada says its investigation into the incident is still underway. Mercer Celgar is going to close its log yard and wood room for 2 months. The curtailment in August and September will affect 21 workers at the Castlegar pulp mill. Managing Director John McKay says its response to ongoing weak markets.
3: Certainly at the beginning of 26, we all knew it was going to be a tough start to the year, but the projections were that it would climb out and prices would slowly start to rise and we would see some improvements. But that hasn't happened.
1: McKay says he can't rule out broader downtime if things don't turn around. A pulp mill in Prince George recently announced it's closing entirely. That's putting about 300 people out of work. Roslyn's municipal payroll was up 8.8% in 2025. Kate Brown explains.
4: According to the city's statement of financial information, Roslyn paid just under $4 million in salaries and expenses. That was about $321,000 more than the previous year. 33 employees made at least $75,000 compared to 31 employees in 2024. 8 made at least $100,000, which was unchanged from a year earlier. Mayor and council earned a combined $150,000 in stipend and expenses. That was up $10,000. Two-thirds of the increase was due to higher expenses.
1: You'll have to get your final splashes in at the Castlegar Aquatic Center before Saturday. The facility is going to be closed from August 1st through September 13th for maintenance. The regional district says that includes the next phase of a roof replacement. Meanwhile, the arena has been closed since April for other work, but ice making will begin August 11th.
0: Be the first to know. 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
1: The Blue Jays wrapped up their series in Washington this afternoon with a 5-2 win over the Nationals. Toronto has tomorrow off before opening a 3-game home series against the St. Louis Cardinals on Friday night.
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1: Single-lane traffic remains in effect on Highway 3 east of the Paulson Bridge daily until 7 p.m. In our weather forecast, clear skies tonight dropping down to 11, sunny with a high of 34 tomorrow afternoon, clear skies tomorrow night dropping down to 12, and sunny with a high of 35 for Friday. I'm Storm Lenny.

0: far away, flock of seagulls, Juice FM, and it's time for Wild Card Wednesday. We'll get into it in a little bit, but today it's going to be about CDs, because apparently CD collecting is back on the rise again. And is this going to last? Is this going to stay? Are people done with streaming? We'll talk about it in a few.
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0: for a ride by the Sheepdogs. It's Juice FM and CDs are back. Okay, in the first half of 2026, CD sales are up 16% from this time last year, growing faster than vinyl. But what's interesting, a lot of the people buying these CDs don't even own a CD player. Maybe it's just supporting an artist or the artwork or collecting, but physical music seems to be finding an audience again, and I just can't help but wonder, are we getting sick of subscriptions? You know, music, TVs, movies, software. Feels like everything has a monthly fee. Maybe there's just something satisfying about actually owning something again instead of just renting access to it. I don't know. What do you think? Is this a CD comeback, or maybe we're just starting to appreciate owning our own media again? Either way, I'm sick of subscriptions.
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0: a love song, and it's a beautiful one at that. Wrapping up the show, I am Bryce, and I'm heading out of here because it's time to go home. Enjoy your evening. Music in the Park starts at 7 o'clock tonight with the Mud Rats. It's going to be fun. It's going to be hooting, hollering, good kind of time. Anyways, enjoy. Have a good one. Good night.
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1: I'm Storm Lenny. A wildfire burning just south of Creston in northern Idaho is being closely watched by the BC Wildfire Service. The Upper Smith Fire has burned more than 630 hectares and is now 15% contained. Evacuation orders were issued for nearby communities in Idaho on Tuesday. The BC Wildfire Service says no local resources have been sent to assist, and there are currently no evacuation alerts anticipated in British Columbia as a result. The fire service says it's continuing to coordinate with U.S. partners while closely monitoring the blaze. Wildfire season in BC is in full force, with over 130 active blazes province-wide. While the last 2 weeks have seen significant wildfire activity, BC Forest Minister Ravi Parmar says a slow start to the season allowed firefighters more time to prepare.
2: You know, we did have a bit of a calmer start to the wildfire season, and so that did provide us the opportunity to be able to do more training and provide more support on the ground, especially with new wildland firefighters coming in. But the last 2 weeks has been intense, without a doubt. And so we continue to invest in our people, continue to invest in our resources and our capability, but there are very challenging conditions.
1: Parmar is also calling on residents to do their part to prevent fires and adhere to all campfire bans and restrictions. The city of Nelson has changed how it monitors and draws water from Anderson Creek after part of it ran dry during emergency repairs last August. The city says an environmental assessment found naturally occurring underground water losses contributed to the problem, which left numerous fish dead. It's now installed another flow monitoring station, raised the minimum creek flow during water diversion, and adopted more conservative operating procedures. Meanwhile, Fisheries and Oceans Canada says its investigation into the incident is still underway. Mercer Selgar is going to close its log yard and wood room for 2 months. The curtailment in August and September will affect 21 workers at the Castlegar pulp mill. Managing Director John McKay says its response to ongoing weak markets.
3: Certainly at the beginning of 26, we all knew it was going to be a tough start to the year, but the projections were that it would climb out and prices would slowly start to rise and we would see some improvements. But that hasn't happened.
1: McKay says he can't rule out broader downtime if things don't turn around. A pulp mill in Prince George recently announced its closing entirely. That's putting about 300 people out of work. Roslyn's municipal payroll was up 8.8% in 2025. Kate Brown explains.
4: According to the city's statement of financial information, Roslyn paid just under $4 million in salaries and expenses. That was about $321,000 more than the previous year. 33 employees made at least $75,000 compared to 31 employees in 2024. 8 made at least $100,000, which was unchanged from a year earlier. Mayor and council earned a combined $150,000 in stipend and expenses. That was up $10,000. Two-thirds of the increase was due to higher expenses.
1: You'll have to get your final splashes in at the Castlegar Aquatic Center before Saturday. The facility is going to be closed from August 1st through September 13th for maintenance. The regional district says that includes the next phase of a roof replacement. Meanwhile, the arena has been closed since April for other work, but ice making will begin August 11th.
0: Be the first to know. 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
1: The Blue Jays wrapped up their series in Washington this afternoon with a 5-2 win over the Nationals. Toronto has tomorrow off before opening a 3-game home series against the St. Louis Cardinals on Friday night.
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1: Single lane traffic remains in effect on Highway 3 east of the Paulson Bridge daily until 7 p.m. In our weather forecast, clear skies tonight dropping down to 11, sunny with a high of 34 tomorrow afternoon, clear skies tomorrow night dropping down to 12, and sunny with a high of 35 for Friday. I'm Storm Lenny. Juice.

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0: on Friday, November 20th. 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
1: I'm Greg Nesteroff. The weak pulp market that claimed the Northwood Mill in Prince George is also being felt by the Mercer Celgar Mill in Castlegar. They're going to close their log yard and wood room for 2 months starting next week, which will affect 21 workers. And Managing Director John McKay isn't ruling out further shutdowns.
2: Depending on how the market reacts to the Northwood news, if there is any reaction, you know, and prices remain depressed, there's a possibility that we would consider a curtailment at Celgar as well.
1: McKay says they knew this was going to be a tough year, but hoped prices would slowly pick up. That hasn't happened. The city of Nelson says it's taking steps to help prevent a repeat of last summer's Anderson Creek incident. Storm Lenny has the story.
3: An environmental assessment found naturally occurring underground water losses contributed to part of the creek running dry during emergency water system repairs last August, leaving numerous fish dead. The city has since installed another flow monitoring station near the lower end of the creek and raised the minimum creek flow required during water diversions. The city says the changes are intended to better protect fish habitat if it needs to rely on Anderson Creek in the future.
1: The new head of Nelson Hydro wants to build relationships with the community. Dan Geisler has taken over as general manager following Scott Spencer's retirement. He previously served as the utility's operation manager before working with BC Hydro and the Columbia Basin Trust. Geisler says he hopes to be a visible and approachable leader.
4: I want to encourage anybody who has questions to be afraid. Just come up and say what your thoughts are. I mean, we're here for you. So I'm approachable. I'm a positive, outgoing person, and I would look forward to engaging with anyone who's interested.
1: Geisler takes over as Nelson Hydro prepares to move ahead with its advanced metering infrastructure program and long-term upgrades to the Bonington Falls Generating Station. A wildfire burning just south of Creston in northern Idaho is being closely watched by the BC Wildfire Service. The Upper Smith Fire has burned more than 630 hectares and is now 15% contained. Evacuation orders were issued for nearby communities in Idaho this week. The BC Wildfire Service says no local resources have been sent to help, and there are no evacuation alerts expected in BC. The fire service says it's continuing to coordinate with U.S. partners while closely monitoring the blaze. The city of Rosslyn's payroll climbed about $321,000 last year. More from Kate Brown.
5: The city paid just shy of $4 million in salaries and expenses in 2025, an 8.8% increase over 2024. According to its statement of financial information, 8 employees earned at least $100,000 each. That was the same number as a year earlier. 33 employees earned at least $75,000 each, which was 2 more than the previous year. The 7 elected officials made a total of $150,000 combined in stipend and expenses. That was an increase of $10,000, of which two-thirds was due to higher expenses.
1: And just a couple more days until the Castlegar Aquatic Center begins an extended maintenance shutdown. It'll run from this Saturday until September 13th, and we'll see the next phase of a roof replacement completed in that time. But things will soon be starting up again at the arena, which has been closed since late April for ceiling and insulation work. The regional district says it'll start putting the ice back in on August 11th.
0: Be the first to know. 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
6: Treya Savage went nearly a full 7 innings in the Blue Jays game against the Nationals yesterday. 57 strikes on 97 pitches helped limit Washington to only 2 runs in a 5-2 win for Toronto. The Blue Jays now will get to enjoy a day off before playing the Cardinals at home tomorrow. And with less than a week before the MLB trade deadline, many teams are starting to do some cuts, including the LA Angels, who released ex-Blue Jay Alek Manoah. The 28-year-old was a star rookie for Toronto before getting into some injury trouble and never quite found his rhythm again. This year, he has spent majority of his time in the minors with a 1-7 record and a 16.14 ERA.
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7: We've got a widespread smoke today. It's going to be a high of 30 to a low of 12. Widespread smoke on Friday, reaching a high of 31. Now, beyond all that, it is calling for sunshine if we can see it. Saturday, sunshine, reaching a high of 30. Sunday, sunny, reaching a high of just 22 and up to 25 by Monday. It is currently sitting at 12 degrees.

SOS and Rihanna right here on Juice FM. Good morning. We are jump-starting the 6 o'clock start on Shaun of the Dawn, talking a little bit about what Ottawa is going to eliminate. We'll get into that when it comes to streaming. Interesting. Very interesting. But we'll see how that might fare for us in the future. Get into that after Soft Sale. Here's the Spoons and Tell No Lies. As we jumpstart our morning, roll into the coffee, and dive into our Thursday.

0: Tainted love and soft sell. Well, the federal government appears ready to back away from one of the most controversial parts of the Online Streaming Act. Now, court documents filed with the Federal Courts of Appeals show Ottawa intends to eliminate the CRTC's requirement that major streaming services make direct financial contributions to support Canadian content. The move comes after the policy faced legal challenges from companies, including, and you can guess it, Netflix, Amazon, Apple, and Spotify. Earlier this year, the CRTC ordered large streaming platforms to contribute 15% of their Canadian revenues towards supporting Canadian programming, Indigenous content, and other parts of the broadcasting system. So the federal government later directed the regulator to review those rules, citing concerns about costs to consumers and broader economic impacts. Now, the issue has also become a trade irritant in the U.S., which argued the contribution requirements could act as a barrier to American streaming companies operating in Canada. But they're already operating in Canada as it is. While Ottawa says it still supports Canadian films, television, and music production, it now appears likely those goals will be pursued through other funding mechanisms. Because a lot of what that does is that 15% goes in and it does support other revenues, other opportunities for performers and showcases to receive grant funding to get this type of project going. So film festivals in our own town. All of that's linked. You lose that, you lose that.
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1: I'm Greg Nesteroff. Mercer Celgar is going to close its log yard and wood room for 2 months. The curtailment in August and September will affect 21 workers at the Castlegar pulp mill. Managing Director John McKay says it's in response to ongoing weak markets.
2: Certainly at the beginning of 26, we all knew it was going to be a tough start to the year, but the projections were that it would climb out and prices would slowly start to rise and we would see some improvements. But that hasn't happened.
1: McKay says he can't rule out broader downtime if things don't turn around. A pulp mill in Prince George recently announced it's closing entirely, putting about 300 people out of work. The BC Wildfire Service is continuing to monitor the Upper Smith Fire burning just south of the border near Creston. The lightning-caused wildfire has grown to more than 630 hectares and is 15% contained. Evacuation orders were issued this week for parts of Boundary County, but the BC Wildfire Service says no evacuation alerts are expected on the Canadian side, and no crews have been deployed to help fight the fire. The fire service says it's staying in close contact with U.S. agencies and will respond if conditions change. The city of Nelson has changed how it monitors and draws water from Anderson Creek after part of it ran dry during emergency repairs last August. Storm Lenny has details.
3: The city says an environmental assessment found naturally occurring underground water losses contributed to the problem, which left numerous fish dead. It's now installed another flow monitoring station, raised the minimum creek flow during water diversion, and adopted more conservative operating procedures. Meanwhile, Fisheries and Oceans Canada says its investigation into the incident is still underway.
1: Nelson Hydro has a new general manager. Dan Geisler has taken over the role following Scott Spencer's retirement. Geisler previously served as Nelson Hydro's operations manager before working for BC Hydro and the Columbia Basin Trust. He says the job is something he's wanted for years.
4: I've always thought that the city job, if it ever came available as a general manager, would be a position that I'd be interested in bidding in. And it's because of what not only what Nelson Hydro does for the utility, but also for the city itself. So you can just tangibly see the benefits of the work you're doing.
1: Geisler's immediate priorities include moving forward with Nelson Hydro's advanced metering infrastructure project and planning upgrades to the Bonington Falls Generating Station. Rosslyn's municipal payroll was up 8.8% in 2025. Kate Brown explains.
5: According to the city's statement of financial information, Rosslyn paid just under $4 million in salaries and expenses. That was about $321,000 more than the previous year. 33 employees made at least $75,000 compared to 31 employees in 2024. 8 made at least $100,000, which was unchanged from a year earlier. Mayor and council earned a combined $150,000 in stipend and expenses. That was up $10,000. Two-thirds of the increase was due to higher expenses.
1: And you'll have to get your final splashes in at the Castlegar Aquatic Center before Saturday. The facility is going to be closed from August 1st through September 13th for maintenance. The regional district says that includes the next phase of a roof replacement. Meanwhile, the arena has been closed since April for other work, but ice making will begin August 11th.
0: For these local stories and more, go to MyGrandForksNow.com.
6: Treya Savage went nearly a full seven innings in the Blue Jays game against the Nationals yesterday. 57 strikes on 97 pitches helped limit Washington to only 2 runs in a 5-2 win for Toronto. The Blue Jays now will get to enjoy a day off before playing the Cardinals at home tomorrow. And with less than a week before the MLB trade deadline, many teams are starting to do some cuts, including the LA Angels, who released ex-Blue Jay Alek Manoah. The 28-year-old was a star rookie for Toronto before getting into some injury trouble and never quite found his rhythm again. This year, he has spent majority of his time in the minors with a 1-7 record and a 16.14 ERA.
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7: Well, sunshine beyond that smoke today. Going to be high of 30 degrees and a low of 12, about the same on Friday. It's calling for widespread smoke throughout the day today, so keep that in mind. Saturday, sunshine, high of 30, sunny on Sunday, reaching just a high of 22. It's currently sitting at 12 degrees.
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0: Kiss you in 8 seconds. We're talking earlier today about how Ottawa is looking to eliminate that streaming 15% fee that they charge, like Netflix, Amazon, all those guys, in order to stream up here in Canada. So if you think about it, you're paying roughly $50 a month for Netflix, Amazon Prime Video, Paramount Plus, Apple TV, whatever it is that you prefer. But a large portion of that subscription revenue ultimately just goes to the headquarters in the United States. We're funding that. We're fueling that. Those companies may spend money in Canada on production, staff, marketing, taxes, infrastructure, but the parent companies and shareholders are largely American. Now, traditional Canadian broadcasters, cable companies, and radio stations have long been required to help fund Canadian programming. That's the way the system's always been. So should foreign streaming services be exempt from that? Even at the theater, we have to pay $500 a month to SOCAN, not because we play music, but because music's being played in the movies, which is ironic because the studios have already paid the rights to play the songs that are coming out of the movies, but because it's coming out of the speakers, we have to pay an additional $500. And then those funds go back towards Canadian content. But we're going to give them a pass. That's a huge amount of money to continue to have American culture dominant over Canadian culture, which it always has been and probably always will be. But at what cost?
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0: Backstreet's back, everybody. Well, Willie Nelson is raising concerns about the rapid growth of AI data centers, but he's not alone. Critics point to the enormous amount of electricity, water, and the land that these facilities can consume and will consume, especially as companies race to build the infrastructure needed to power artificial intelligence, the race to the top for the 1%. Supporters argue the centers will create jobs, attract investment, and become an essential to modern life as roads, railways, and power lines were. Now, history shows these debates aren't new. When railways spread across North America, communities worried about land use, noise, disruption. When hydroelectric dams were built, people raised concerns about flooding valleys, changing ecosystems. The arrival of automobiles brought fear about safety, pollution, and the disappearance of horse-based industries. In each case, society gained enormous benefits, but the concerns were not imaginary. Many of them were proven to be justified in the concern, all at the same time. So the challenge with AI data centers may be very similar. The technology itself could transform things for the better, healthcare, education, research, and business. But the infrastructure behind it comes at a real cost. And ultimately, the real cost comes to us. The question communities are asking now, and in particular our area, is the same one that we've asked during every technological shift. How do we capture the benefits of innovation while making sure the environmental backdrop, economics, and social impacts are shared fairly or managed or not controlled predominantly by three people? But the question, again, is going back in time and looking at our history. When we had these advancements at that time, from railway all the way up, who benefited the most from it?
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1: I'm Greg Nesteroff. The weak pulp market that claimed the Northwood Mill in Prince George is also being felt by the Mercer Celgar Mill in Castlegar. They're going to close their log yard and wood room for 2 months starting next week, which will affect 21 workers. And Managing Director John McKay isn't ruling out further shutdowns.
2: Depending on how the market reacts to the Northwood news, if there is any reaction, you know, and prices remain depressed, there's a possibility that we would consider a curtailment at Celgar as well.
1: McKay says they knew this was going to be a tough year, but hoped prices would slowly pick up. That hasn't happened. The city of Nelson says it's taking steps to help prevent a repeat of last summer's Anderson Creek incident. Storm Lenny has the story.
3: An environmental assessment found naturally occurring underground water losses contributed to part of the creek running dry during emergency water system repairs last August, leaving numerous fish dead. The city has since installed another flow monitoring station near the lower end of the creek and raised the minimum creek flow required during water diversions. The city says the changes are intended to better protect fish habitat if it needs to rely on Anderson Creek in the future.
1: The new head of Nelson Hydro wants to build relationships with the community. Dan Geisler has taken over as general manager following Scott Spencer's retirement. He previously served as the utility's operation manager before working with BC Hydro and the Columbia Basin Trust. Geisler says he hopes to be a visible and approachable leader.
4: I want to encourage anybody who has questions, don't be afraid. Just come up and say what your thoughts are. I mean, we're here for you. So I'm approachable. I'm a positive, outgoing person, and I would look forward to engaging with anyone who's interested.
1: Geisler takes over as Nelson Hydro prepares to move ahead with its advanced metering infrastructure program and long-term upgrades to the Bonington Falls Generating Station. A wildfire burning just south of Creston in northern Idaho is being closely watched by the BC Wildfire Service. The Upper Smith Fire has burned more than 630 hectares and is now 15% contained. Evacuation orders were issued for nearby communities in Idaho this week. The BC Wildfire Service says no local resources have been sent to help, and there were no evacuation alerts expected in BC. The fire service says it's continuing to coordinate with U.S. partners while closely monitoring the blaze. The city of Rosslyn's payroll climbed about $321,000 last year. More from Kate Brown.
5: The city paid just shy of $4 million in salaries and expenses in 2025, an 8.8% increase over 2024. According to its statement of financial information, 8 employees earned at least $100,000 each. That was the same number as a year earlier. 33 employees earned at least $75,000 each, which was 2 more than the previous year. The 7 elected officials made a total of $150,000 combined in stipend and expenses. That was an increase of $10,000, of which two-thirds was due to higher expenses.
1: And just a couple more days until the Castlegar Aquatic Center begins an extended maintenance shutdown. It'll run from this Saturday until September 13th, and we'll see the next phase of a roof replacement completed in that time. But things will soon be starting up again at the arena, which has been closed since late April for ceiling and insulation work. The regional district says it'll start putting the ice back in on August 11th.
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6: Treya Savage went nearly a full 7 innings in the Blue Jays game against the Nationals yesterday. 57 strikes on 97 pitches helped limit Washington to only 2 runs in a 5-2 win for Toronto. The Blue Jays now will get to enjoy a day off before playing the Cardinals at home tomorrow. And with less than a week before the MLB trade deadline, many teams are starting to do some cuts, including the LA Angels, who released ex-Blue Jay Alek Manoah. The 28-year-old was a star rookie for Toronto before getting into some injury trouble and never quite found his rhythm again. This year, he has spent majority of his time in the minors with a 1-7 record and a 16.14 ERA.
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7: It's supposed to be sunshine today here in the boundary, but it's going to be widespread smoke instead. High of 30, low of 12, about the same on Friday. Sunshine on Saturday, reaching a high of 30. Sunny on Sunday, reaching a high of 22. It's currently 12 degrees.
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That's the Talking Heads, and she was right here on Juice FM. Good morning, Sean here. Today it is Thursday, July the 30th. It is the final showing of Scary Movie tonight at 7 o'clock for those who want to check out the slapstick comedy. Then we're moving on to Odyssey. That will begin tomorrow at 7, Saturday at 7. We're closed on Sunday because of the block party. The road will be closed. And then Monday we'll have matinee for Odyssey, and then Tuesday, Wednesday, Thursday. So it starts Friday, runs all the way till next Thursday. For those that want to check out the hit film, The Odyssey, that begins tomorrow at the gym. Here's Mumford & Sons, and I will wait right here on 102.3 Juice FM in the balcony.

0: Jukebox Hero and Foreigner right here on Juice FM. 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

0: Things don't turn around. A pulp mill in Prince George recently announced it's closing entirely, putting about 300 people out of work. The BC Wildfire Service is continuing to monitor the Upper Smith Fire burning just south of the border near Creston. The lightning-caused wildfire has grown to more than 630 hectares and is 15% contained. Evacuation orders were issued this week for parts of Boundary County, but the BC Wildfire Service says no evacuation alerts are expected on the Canadian side, and no crews have been deployed to help fight the fire. The fire service says it's staying in close contact with U.S. agencies and will respond if conditions change. The city of Nelson has changed how it monitors and draws water from Anderson Creek after part of it ran dry during emergency repairs last August. Storm Lenny has details.
1: The city says an environmental assessment found naturally occurring underground water losses contributed to the problem, which left numerous fish dead. It's now installed another flow monitoring station, raised the minimum creek flow during water diversion, and adopted more conservative operating procedures. Meanwhile, Fisheries and Oceans Canada says its investigation into the incident is still underway.
0: Nelson Hydro has a new general manager. Dan Geisler has taken over the role following Scott Spencer's retirement. Geisler previously served as Nelson Hydro's operations manager before working for BC Hydro and the Columbia Basin Trust. He says the job is something he's wanted for years.
2: I've always thought that the city job, if it ever came available as a general manager, would be a position that I'd be interested in bidding in. And it's because of what not only what Nelson Hydro does for the utility, but also for the city itself. So you can just tangibly see the benefits of the work you're doing.
0: Geisler's immediate priorities include moving forward with Nelson Hydro's advanced metering infrastructure project and planning upgrades to the Bonington Falls Generating Station. Rosslyn's municipal payroll was up 8.8% in 2025. Kate Brown explains.
3: According to the city's statement of financial information, Rosslyn paid just under $4 million in salaries and expenses. That was about $321,000 more than the previous year. 33 employees made at least $75,000 compared to 31 employees in 2024. 8 made at least $100,000, which was unchanged from a year earlier. Mayor and council earned a combined $150,000 in stipend and expenses. That was up $10,000. Two-thirds of the increase was due to higher expenses.
0: And you'll have to get your final splashes in at the Castlegar Aquatic Center before Saturday. The facility is going to be closed from August 1st through September 13th for maintenance. The regional district says that includes the next phase of a roof replacement. Meanwhile, the arena has been closed since April for other work, but ice making will begin August 11th.
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5: Treya Savage went nearly a full seven innings in the Blue Jays game against the Nationals yesterday. 57 strikes on 97 pitches helped limit Washington to only 2 runs in a 5-2 win for Toronto. The Blue Jays now will get to enjoy a day off before playing the Cardinals at home tomorrow. And with less than a week before the MLB trade deadline, many teams are starting to do some cuts, including the LA Angels, who released ex-Blue Jay Alek Manoah. The 28-year-old was a star rookie for Toronto before getting into some injury trouble and never quite found his rhythm again. This year, he has spent majority of his time in the minors with a 1-7 record and a 16.14 ERA.
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6: Sunshine today here in the boundary, but it's going to be buried underneath all that smoke. It'll be high at 30, low of 12, about the same on Friday, cranking out to 31. Sunday, we're looking at a high of 22 with it clearing up in the evening. And Monday, looking at a high of 25. It is currently sitting at about 12 degrees.
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0: I got you. Well, it's Thursday, July the 30th, 11 a.m. to 2 p.m. at Gyro Park. 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

0: Talking with our very good friend, Mr. Dan Ashman from AM Ford and AM Plus Central today. And Dan and the team always like to try to reinvent the wheel. And how are you doing that right now, Dan, over there in Trail?
1: That's correct. It's a mobile service van. It's quite exciting. It's got its own onboard tanks and complete mechanical equipment for mechanical repairs. But one of the biggest things is, doing an oil change. This system basically does an oil change by taking the oil out of the crankcase through a tube, so you no longer have to lift up the vehicle and go through that particular part of servicing where you lift up a vehicle and undo the plug and drain the oil and then put the oil in. Basically, it comes out through a tube, and you'll see a YouTube video I did just the other day on Facebook. It certainly articulates that, but one of the things we need to fully deploy this to help out all of the major fleets in the area is we need 2 to 3 technicians. And so we're looking for automotive technicians. They could be apprentices. You might have a family member that's taking an apprenticeship. They could be in Vancouver. They could be up north, and they're looking for a relocation to the Kootenays. And a lot of families, you don't want to have their families close to them. And this is an opportunity if you know anybody who's got mechanical background and certainly has a mechanical ticket or is an apprentice, we're hiring at AM Ford, and right now we're looking at 3 because we want to launch this thing this fall, and this is going to be really good for consumers. More importantly, it's going to be good for fleets because it's going to, let the fleet repair people do the major stuff, not the minor stuff like the servicing. So call ahead for that pre-approved credit and loan by phone, and I'll make fleet servicing at AM Ford at
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1: I'm Greg Nesteroff. The weak pulp market that claimed the Northwood Mill in Prince George is also being felt by the Mercer Celgar Mill in Castlegar. They're going to close their log yard and wood room for 2 months starting next week, which will affect 21 workers. And Managing Director John McKay isn't ruling out further shutdowns.
2: Depending on how the market reacts to the Northwood news, if there is any reaction, you know, and prices remain depressed, there's a possibility that we would consider a curtailment at Celgar as well.
1: McKay says they knew this was going to be a tough year, but hoped prices would slowly pick up. That hasn't happened. The city of Nelson says it's taking steps to help prevent a repeat of last summer's Anderson Creek incident. Storm Lenny has the story.
3: An environmental assessment found naturally occurring underground water losses contributed to part of the creek running dry during emergency water system repairs last August, leaving numerous fish dead. The city has since installed another flow monitoring station near the lower end of the creek and raised the minimum creek flow required during water diversions. The city says the changes are intended to better protect fish habitat if it needs to rely on Anderson Creek in the future.
1: The new head of Nelson Hydro wants to build relationships with the community. Dan Geisler has taken over as general manager following Scott Spencer's retirement. He previously served as the utility's operation manager before working with BC Hydro and the Columbia Basin Trust. Geisler says he hopes to be a visible and approachable leader.
4: I want to encourage anybody who has questions, don't be afraid. Just come up and say what your thoughts are. I mean, we're here for you. So I'm approachable. I'm a positive, outgoing person, and I would look forward to engaging with anyone who's interested.
1: Geisler takes over as Nelson Hydro prepares to move ahead with its advanced metering infrastructure program and long-term upgrades to the Bonington Falls Generating Station. A wildfire burning just south of Creston in northern Idaho is being closely watched by the BC Wildfire Service. The Upper Smith Fire has burned more than 630 hectares and is now 15% contained. Evacuation orders were issued for nearby communities in Idaho this week. The BC Wildfire Service says no local resources have been sent to help, and there were no evacuation alerts expected in BC. The fire service says it's continuing to coordinate with U.S. partners while closely monitoring the blaze. The city of Rosslyn's payroll climbed about $321,000 last year. More from Kate Brown.
5: The city paid just shy of $4 million in salaries and expenses in 2025, an 8.8% increase over 2024. According to its statement of financial information, 8 employees earned at least $100,000 each. That was the same number as a year earlier. 33 employees earned at least $75,000 each, which was 2 more than the previous year. The 7 elected officials made a total of $150,000 combined in stipend and expenses. That was an increase of $10,000, of which 2/3 was due to higher expenses.
1: And just a couple more days until the Castlegar Aquatic Center begins an extended maintenance shutdown. It'll run from this Saturday until September 13th, and we'll see the next phase of a roof replacement completed in that time. But things will soon be starting up again at the arena, which has been closed since late April for ceiling and insulation work. The regional district says it'll start putting the ice back in on August 11th.
0: Be the first to know. 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
7: Treya Savage went nearly a full 7 innings in the Blue Jays game against the Nationals yesterday. 57 strikes on 97 pitches helped limit Washington to only 2 runs in a 5-2 win for Toronto. The Blue Jays now will get to enjoy a day off before playing the Cardinals at home tomorrow. And with less than a week before the MLB trade deadline, many teams are starting to do some cuts, including the LA Angels, who released ex-Blue Jay Alek Manoah. The 28-year-old was a star rookie for Toronto before getting into some injury trouble and never quite found his rhythm again. This year, he has spent majority of his time in the minors with a 1-7 record and a 16.14 ERA.
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8: It's calling for sunshine today, tomorrow, Saturday, Sunday. However, it also says widespread smoke's pretty thick today, so you might not see much of that sun, reaching a high of 30, probably feeling a little cooler because of the block. Low of 12, about the same on Friday. Saturday, sunshine, high of 30, sunny on Sunday, but it's dropping quite a bit down to just 22. Perfect. It's currently 11 degrees.
0: 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This is-

That's Corey Hart, and I am by your side. Well, yesterday was Music in the Park at Gyro with the Mud Rats, and we still have several more weeks of summer, despite the smoke, among us to play. You got next Wednesday, Henderson, Harlow, and Herb, and then Kicking Horse Show Band on August 12th. August 19th is the Baker Street Blues, and then Lonesome Moon on August the 26th. So still four more weeks of Music in the Park. And of course, there is the music that takes place above Castle with 4th Street Studios when they kick that off the first Friday, Saturday of each month to have a little fun. So whether you're new to town or it's something that you want to start going to, there's always some music underway.

0: My Happy Ending and Avril Lavigne. Well, this coming Friday, tomorrow, there will be a barbecue fundraiser kicking off at 9:30 a.m. and it goes to about 1 over at the Savon parking lot. And there'll be some hot dogs, chips, all the usuals, and it will be supporting the Boundary Community Food Bank's new building fund. 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
4: 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Yellowhead Road and Bridge, maintaining quality in Kootenay Boundary.
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1: I'm Greg Nesteroff. Mercer Celgar is going to close its log yard and wood room for 2 months. The curtailment in August and September will affect 21 workers at the Castlegar pulp mill. Managing Director John McKay says it's in response to ongoing weak markets.
2: Certainly at the beginning of 26, we all knew it was going to be a tough start to the year, but the projections were that it would climb out and prices would slowly start to rise and we would see some improvements. But that hasn't happened.
1: McKay says he can't rule out broader downtime if things don't turn around. A pulp mill in Prince George recently announced it's closing entirely, putting about 300 people out of work. The BC Wildfire Service is continuing to monitor the Upper Smith Fire burning just south of the border near Creston. The lightning-caused wildfire has grown to more than 630 hectares and is 15% contained. Evacuation orders were issued this week for parts of Boundary County, but the BC Wildfire Service says no evacuation alerts are expected on the Canadian side, and no crews have been deployed to help fight the fire. The fire service says it's staying in close contact with U.S. agencies and will respond if conditions change. The city of Nelson has changed how it monitors and draws water from Anderson Creek after part of it ran dry during emergency repairs last August. Storm Lenny has details.
3: The city says an environmental assessment found naturally occurring underground water losses.

0: Moving forward with Nelson Hydro's advanced metering infrastructure project and planning upgrades to the Bonington Falls Generating Station. Rosslyn's municipal payroll was up 8.8% in 2025. Kate Brown explains.
1: According to the city's statement of financial information, Rosslyn paid just under $4 million in salaries and expenses. That was about $321,000 more than the previous year. 33 employees made at least $75,000 compared to 31 employees in 2024. 8 made at least $100,000, which was unchanged from a year earlier. Mayor and council earned a combined $150,000 in stipend and expenses. That was up $10,000. Two-thirds of the increase was due to higher expenses.
0: And you'll have to get your final splashes in at the Castlegar Aquatic Center before Saturday. The facility is going to be closed from August 1st through September 13th for maintenance. The regional district says that includes the next phase of a roof replacement. Meanwhile, the arena has been closed since April for other work, but ice making will begin August 11th.
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3: Treya Savage went nearly a full seven innings in the Blue Jays game against the Nationals yesterday. 57 strikes on 97 pitches helped limit Washington to only two runs in a 5-2 win for Toronto. The Blue Jays now will get to enjoy a day off before playing the Cardinals at home tomorrow. And with less than a week before the MLB trade deadline, many teams are starting to do some cuts, including the LA Angels, who released ex-Blue Jay Alek Manoah. The 28-year-old was a star rookie for Toronto before getting into some injury trouble and never quite found his rhythm again. This year, he has spent majority of his time in the minors with a 1-7 record and a 16.14 ERA.
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5: Sunshine today here, buried underneath the smoke, going to be high 30, low of 12. Widespread smoke on Friday, also a high of 31 to a low of 14. Sunshine on Saturday at 30, 22 on Sunday. And it is currently sitting at about 13 degrees.

0: That's Cruel Summer and Ace of Base. So the downtown block party is this coming Sunday. Here's the plan. The road's going to be closed at around 9:30 a.m. between 2nd and 3rd, where the stage will be set up. And then the party begins at 6 p.m. Opening act is Jacob McMillan will be opening at 6, and then the Bob Seger tribute and Night Moves and Bruce Springsteen's Dead Man's Town will kick off after that at 7 o'clock. And it'll be done around 9-ish, 9:30-ish. And then that'll be a wrap for the block party. So that's this coming Sunday. Bring your lawn chair. It'll be between 2nd and 3rd.
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0: The Bruce Springsteen and Bob Seger tribute show is this Sunday, August the 2nd for the Downtown Block Party. 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

0: A little country crossover with Shania, and that don't impress me much on Juice FM. Well, the Melissa McLeod Memorial Scholarship deadline for application is August 22nd. You send an email to lefolchambet@gmail.com for info and application forms. So what is the Melissa McLeod Memorial Scholarship? The Melissa McLeod Memorial Scholarship has been created to allow children who are unable to afford dance lessons to have a chance to try. So the goal is to fund 1 year's tuition at the Grand Forks Performing Arts School to at least one child per year. So if you have a child that would love to try the dance, already loves it, or if you know of a family that has a child that'd like to do it, maybe they run into some hard times, then you can apply for the scholarship. It is due on August the 22nd.
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1: I'm Greg Nesteroff. The weak pulp market that claimed the Northwood Mill in Prince George is also being felt by the Mercer Celgar Mill in Castlegar. They're going to close their log yard and wood room for 2 months starting next week, which will affect 21 workers. And Managing Director John McKay isn't ruling out further shutdowns.
2: Depending on how the market reacts to the Northwood news, if there is any reaction, you know, and prices remain depressed, there's a possibility that we would consider a curtailment at Celgar as well.
1: McKay says they knew this was going to be a tough year, but hoped prices would slowly pick up. That hasn't happened. The city of Nelson says it's taking steps to help prevent a repeat of last summer's Anderson Creek incident. Storm Lenny has the story.
3: An environmental assessment found naturally occurring underground water losses contributed to part of the creek running dry during emergency water system repairs last August, leaving numerous fish dead. The city has since installed another flow monitoring station near the lower end of the creek and raised the minimum creek flow required during water diversions. The city says the changes are intended to better protect fish habitat if it needs to rely on Anderson Creek in the future.
1: The new head of Nelson Hydro wants to build relationships with the community. Dan Geisler has taken over as general manager following Scott Spencer's retirement. He previously served as the utility's operation manager before working with BC Hydro and the Columbia Basin Trust. Geisler says he hopes to be a visible and approachable leader.
4: I want to encourage anybody who has questions, don't be afraid. Just come up and say what your thoughts are. I mean, we're here for you. So I'm approachable. I'm positive, outgoing person, and I would look forward to engaging with anyone who's interested.
1: Geisler takes over as Nelson Hydro prepares to move ahead with its advanced metering infrastructure program and long-term upgrades to the Bonington Falls Generating Station. A wildfire burning just south of Creston in northern Idaho is being closely watched by the BC Wildfire Service. The Upper Smith Fire has burned more than 630 hectares and is now 15% contained. Evacuation orders were issued for nearby communities in Idaho this week. The BC Wildfire Service says no local resources have been sent to help, and there were no evacuation alerts expected in BC. The fire service says it's continuing to coordinate with U.S. partners while closely monitoring the blaze. The city of Rosslyn's payroll climbed about $321,000 last year. More from Kate Brown.
5: The city paid just shy of $4 million in salaries and expenses in 2025, an 8.8% increase over 2024. According to its statement of financial information, 8 employees earned at least $100,000 each. That was the same number as a year earlier. 33 employees earned at least $75,000 each, which was 2 more than the previous year. The 7 elected officials made a total of $150,000 combined in stipend and expenses. That was an increase of $10,000, of which 2/3 was due to higher expenses.
1: And just a couple more days until the Castlegar Aquatic Center begins an extended maintenance shutdown. It'll run from this Saturday until September 13th, and we'll see the next phase of a roof replacement completed in that time. But things will soon be starting up again at the arena, which has been closed since late April for ceiling and insulation work. The regional district says it'll start putting the ice back in on August 11th.
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6: Treya Savage went nearly a full 7 innings in the Blue Jays game against the Nationals yesterday. 57 strikes on 97 pitches helped limit Washington to only 2 runs in a 5-2 win for Toronto. The Blue Jays now will get to enjoy a day off before playing the Cardinals at home tomorrow. And with less than a week before the MLB trade deadline, many teams are starting to do some cuts, including the LA Angels, who released ex-Blue Jay Alek Manoah. The 28-year-old was a star rookie for Toronto before getting into some injury trouble and never quite found his rhythm again. This year, he has spent majority of his time in the minors with a 1-7 record and a 16.14 ERA.
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7: Well, it's supposed to be a sunshine day today and tomorrow, but we might not see much of that sun with the smoke kind of covering it up. It's going to be a high of 30 today to a low of 12, high 31 on Friday, 30 again Saturday. Sunday, we're looking at a high of 22 and then just 25 on Monday. It's currently sitting at about 13 degrees.
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0: Angel in my pocket and 1-to-1 right here on Juice FM as we jumpstart the 9 o'clock stretch. Lots to talk about what's going on with Interfor with the news, but of course it was noted out that that is the office in Burnaby, that some of those jobs will be just shifting to a different location in Peachtree, Georgia, but that doesn't disrupt the flow or go or anything that's going on here in our neck of the woods. And so we have a tendency to see little clips and snippets on social media, you know, because we take a hook line and somebody shares it and it's just meant for clicks. Best case scenario is go directly to the source and read and go, okay, that's what their choice. That's what they're doing. But it doesn't necessarily mean it's going to disrupt the flow and go of the whole community. So I think it's really important with these types of things that we just get right to the source, get the information, go, okay, well, that's what they're doing internally. Doesn't necessarily mean it's going to affect the external and the operations that are currently underway.
1: Yo, man.
2: Yo.
1: Open up, man.
2: What do you want, man?
1: My girl just caught me.
2: You made her catch you?
1: I don't know how I let this happen. The girl next door, you know?
2: Man.
1: I don't know what to do.
2: Say it wasn't you.

0: Yes, deuces are wild. They can be. Good morning, Sean. You're sorry. I don't even know what that means. So if you're paying roughly $45 a month across the board for streaming services, maybe even more, Netflix, Prime, Paramount, Apple, whatever else we got going on, a large portion of that subscription revenue ultimately goes to companies headquartered in the United States. Yes? Okay. Now, those companies may spend money in Canada on production, staff, marketing, taxes, infrastructure, but the parent companies and the shareholders are largely American. Now, traditional Canadian broadcasters, cable companies, and radio stations have long been required to help fund Canadian programming. Why should foreign streaming services be exempt when they're competing for the same audiences and revenue? Even at the theater, we have to pay X amount of dollars per year to SoCan, even though we don't even play the music. It's simply because we play a movie and there's a song in that movie, but it doesn't make sense in my mind because it's already been paid by the studios that had the rights and the reserves to pay that to begin with. But we still have to pay it. But then the services are saying, well, we don't want that. And the federal government's thinking, well, maybe we'll forego that 15%. But that 15%, if you think about it in the grand scheme of how much we pay for streaming, it's pretty small. But that's what helps fund some of our Canadian content, music otherwise. Is it short-sightedness? It's one of those things about wavering. Now, this issue has been going on for decades and decades about how we're dominantly infused by American culture. We do have Canadian content throughout. Back in the day, radio used to play Canadian content between 12 a.m. and 6 a.m. when everyone's asleep. And then finally, new rules changed where it had to be spread out amongst the day. Hence, there's a certain amount of Canadian content that must be played throughout each hour. And that's the system at play that we have to remind ourselves that we are, in fact, that Canadian.
1: Shot of the Dawn.
2: You never thought your kids would talk about dumplings
3: until those squishy friends came out. They really want that surprise dumpling toy.
2: Take your kids to Avalon Gardens and Gifts. 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Fun for kids, peaceful for parents. Squishy friends, from squishy butter to that surprise dumpling. While supplies last at Avalon Gardens and Gifts. Market Avenue, Grand Forks.
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0: That's China Girl and David Bowie right here on Juice FM. I want to go over the block party just so that you can hear directly what the plan is, so you can say, heard it from the horse's mouth. This coming Sunday around 9:30, the stage is going to pull in downtown Market Avenue and 3rd. So we're going to close that section off. There's still going to be parking out front of like the boardroom and the theater and down by Kayla's and all that stuff. And then as the day goes on, that whole section will get closed off between 2nd and 3rd. And then in the afternoon, the bands will come. They'll start doing their sound check. We'll make sure the power's all there and all that stuff that goes in with this system. And then the show will begin at 6 p.m. Jacob will be opening the show at 6 p.m. and he'll play for about 45 minutes. Then there's a break. And then Night Moves will kick off at 7. Then there's a break. And then Dead Man's Town will play. And then it should wrap up sometime around, let's say, 9 to 9:30, somewhere in that time frame, I think. That's pretty much how it's wrapped up every other year. And then it'll strike, and then on our way. That's it. So if you see those barricades out in the morning, that's because the stage is coming in, and just want to make sure that there's no cars going through with people and the stage and power and all that stuff. So that's happening this coming Sunday.
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1: I'm Storm Lenny. The weak pulp market that claimed the Northwood Mill in Prince George is also being felt by the Mercer Celgar Mill in Castlegar. They're going to close their log yard and wood room for 2 months starting next week, which will affect 21 workers. And Managing Director John McKay isn't ruling out further shutdowns.
2: Depending on how the market reacts to the Northwood news, if there is any reaction, you know, and prices remain depressed, there's a possibility that we would consider a curtailment at Celgar as well.
1: McKay says they knew this was going to be a tough year, but hoped prices would slowly pick up. That hasn't happened. The city of Nelson says it's taking steps to prevent a repeat of last summer's Anderson Creek incident. An environmental assessment found naturally occurring underground water losses contributed to part of the creek running dry during emergency water system repairs last August, leaving numerous fish dead. The city has since installed another flow monitoring station near the lower end of the creek and raised the minimum creek flow required during water diversions. The city says the changes are intended to better protect fish habitat if it needs to rely on Anderson Creek in the future. Nelson Hydro has a new general manager. Dan Geisler has taken over the role following Scott Spencer's retirement. Geisler previously served as Nelson Hydro's operations manager before working for BC Hydro and the Columbia Basin Trust. He says the job is something he's wanted for years.

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1: I'm Storm Lenny. More than 900 Fortis BC customers are without power in the Slocan area following a motor vehicle crash. The outage started just after noon. The utility says the crash damaged its infrastructure, so it shut power off to about 922 customers as a safety precaution. It says crews are working to restore electricity as quickly as possible. The mayor of Grand Forks isn't worried about reports Interfor is moving some head office staff from BC to the U.S. Everett Baker says he's been in contact with management and been assured it won't affect the local operation.
2: They were very clear to inform me that they're not leaving BC, they're not laying off, they're not closing their Burnaby office. They're doing a little bit of internal shifting, which happens in corporations all the time.
1: Interfor recently added a second shift to its Grand Forks mill. The operation shut down entirely for a few months last year due to poor markets. The company also has a sawmill in Castlegar. A downtown trail warehouse could be used as a shelter, a community hub, or a recreation facility. Those are the findings of a survey by the Trail Skills Center, which owns the building. Interim Executive Director Emily Gora says close to 100 people offered suggestions. Interim Executive Director Emily Gora says close to 100 people

0: of reaching a deal. The airline says any guests traveling between July 30th and August 4th can make a one-time change or cancel their flight at no extra cost. Emily Jovesky, Vista News.
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2: The BC Lions are in Winnipeg to play the Blue Bombers tonight. The Lions have the worst record in the West this season at 1-5. The reason it's been so low is because they lead the league in injuries. 16 players are ruled out or questionable to return for tonight's game. Meanwhile, the Canucks are finally in talks with the city on a possible location for a dedicated practice facility. Being the only team in the NHL without one, they have had to bounce between different locations like Abbotsford, UBC, and Rogers Arena to train before games.
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2: There's currently a 2 sailing wait at the Needles Ferry, and the Upper Arrow Lake Ferry is running about 30 minutes behind schedule. Meanwhile, single-lane traffic continues on Highway 3 east of the Paulson Bridge and east of Salmo until 7 p.m. weekdays and Saturdays. In our weather forecast, we still have a yellow air quality warning in effect for the Kootenay region. Tonight, it'll be smoky and about 13 degrees Celsius. Smoky conditions again tomorrow afternoon with a high of 33. Clear skies tomorrow night dropping down to 13. And sunny with a high of 32 for Saturday. I'm Storm Lenny.
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